0: good Saturday evening to you. It is Booker. It is Stryker. 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
1: As we celebrate Father's Day tomorrow, shout out to all the dads, including some of the guys from Social Distortion. We're going to give you tickets to see them at one of their two shows at the Palladium this hour.
0: Hell of a Father's Day gift, or maybe just for yourself.
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1: I am not an expert on coffee. I get nervous when I have to order coffee because I'm not sure the terms and all that. So I want to tell you what I just got and tell me if this is a normal coffee order or not.
0: Okay.
1: Hold on.
0: I mean, I think I have to sort of claim ignorance too because I feel like you up there.
1: An expert.
0: No, God, no. I walk up there and I see people rattle off 9, 10 things like, oh, I would like a vanilla soy chai latte iced with a twist of lemon. It's like, what? What?
1: And when you said chai, I don't even know if I'm saying it correctly if I want a chai blended.
0: Chai is tea, I think.
1: Yes, it is. But they have like this milkshakey thing. It's like with whipped cream on top.
0: Yeah, they're called milkshakes. They're passing them off as coffee, but it's a milkshake.
1: Here's what I got. An iced coffee blend with 6 pumps of sugar-free vanilla syrup.
0: Six
1: pumps of sugar-free, right? And a splash of half and half. Does that sound enjoyable?
0: No. It sounds like a syrupy concoction that you dreamt up. Now, did you come up with this on your own or did you Google this before you went to order?
1: I went to the options. What do you want in this coffee? Because I was trying to get a basic coffee. And so, and then I saw, oh, there's sugar-free vanilla. I love vanilla.
0: I get that. I like the sugar-free, but I don't think I've ever gotten specific with the pumps. I say I just want some, and my assumption is it's, you know, like a 3-job, a 6-job. That's a lot.
1: On the app, you could do as many pumps as you want. I'm like, 6 sounds
0: like a
1: great.
0: Lot.
1: This is great. But and then it's sugar-free, so it's probably good for you.
0: Sure it is.
1: But Booker, can I tell you if it was good or not?
0: I'm guessing it had to be good because you just basically got a sugar drink.
1: It was just fine.
0: Just fine.
1: It wasn't as great as so I'm never going to order it that way again.
0: You're a crazy person.
1: Thank you.
0: Next hour, we'll be talking about Stryker's lunch order. Okay. Hang out with us, Booker and Stryker.
1: 7 tacos.
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1: 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Death Cab for Cutie's on that lineup. 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

Yo, it is Alt 98.7, LA's alternative rock. I'm Alessandra, filling in for Danica Lopez on this Saturday night. Thanks for checking in with us. And it's the Dads Who Rock weekend. If they're a dad and they rock, we are getting you tickets this hour. 311 and the Dirty Heads Long Beach Amphitheater happening August 18. You want tickets? Keep hanging out. Those come in about 20 minutes. It's Alt 98.7. Let's go.

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LA's alternative rock. It's Alt 98.7. I'm Alessandra. Okay, I said I was going to get you some tickets for the Dads Who Rock weekend. That's exactly what I'm going to do. 311. They've sold over 30 million albums worldwide. They're going to be at the Long Beach Amphitheater on August 18 with the Dirty Heads and Rome. You want to go? Be my caller 98 next. I got you. These tickets are for you. Good luck. 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
0: That is the name of my caller 98. Congratulations. You're going to go see 311, Dirty Heads, and Rome at the Long Beach Amphitheater August 18.
1: Oh, my God. Oh, yeah. I'm just excited. Thank you.
0: Woohoo. Hope you have your plus one ready. It's going to be an amazing show. Have the best time, my friend. It's Alt-98.7.

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1: 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They're playing there. 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Death Cab for Cutie's on that lineup. You'll win tickets to see Death Cab at the Greek here in L.A. and get qualified for the trip. Round trip, airfare, hotel, the whole thing.
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Alternative Rock. 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I'm Alessandra. And Def Cab for Cutie. They gave us their new album, I Built You a Tower. We get to see them on the tour of the same name, August 3rd at the Greek. And my friends, we've got tickets for you all of next week. And when you win with us, you also qualify to be flown out to see them open up for 21 Pilots in Ohio. That's where those guys are from. That's why that random place. 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

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I'm Alessandra, and tomorrow, not only the first day of summer, also Father's Day, and our Dads Who Rock weekend continues at 10 a.m. We're getting you tickets to 311, Mike Hem, Weezer, Social Distortion, Jack White, and more. 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

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It's Alt 98.7, LA's alternative rock. I'm Alessandra. 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
1: 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Death Cab for Cutie's on that lineup. 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Round trip, airfare, hotel, the whole thing.
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LA's alternative rock, it's Alt 98.7. I'm Alessandra. This World Cup has been wildly entertaining. Lots of dark horses and so much quality football. Today alone, Netherlands, Sweden, Germany, Ivory Coast, Ecuador playing right now. We have Japan a little later. 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

Hey, hope you're having a great weekend. It's Alt 98.7, LA's alternative rock. My name is Alessandra, in for Danica Lopez tonight. Appreciate the company. I got some Mumford & Sons, Dirty Heads, Everclear, Almost Monday, all coming up after Edge Hill. Here's Double Take. 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

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I'm Alessandra. It's been about a week since the Dirty Heads gave us their new record, Seven Seas. It is so good, perfect for the summer. They're going to be opening up for 311 at the Long Beach Amphitheater August 18. We got some tickets for you starting tomorrow, 10 a.m. for the Dads Who Rock weekend. Be sure to hang out with us. It's Alt 98.7. Here they are. Yeah.

0: 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Where's chocolate-covered things that I love?
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0: Where's my pretzels? 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

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I'm Alessandra, and I've got a little secret for you. All of next week, we're sending you to the I Built You a Tower tour, August 3rd at the Greek Theater to see Death Cab for Cutie. And when you win tickets with us, you qualify to go see them open up for 21 Pilots in Columbus, Ohio. Airfare, hotel stay, it's all sorted for you. How's that for a secret? 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
1: 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Death Cab for Cutie's on that lineup. You'll win tickets to see Death Cab at the Greek here in L.A. and get qualified for the trip. Round trip, airfare, hotel, the whole thing.
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1: 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Major Lazer. 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

Alt 98.7, LA's alternative rock. I'm Alessandra, and Modest Mouse gave us her eighth album, An Eraser and a Maze, earlier in the month. First one in 5 years, actually. And this song, everyone's really loving it, myself included. Isaac Brock never explains what any of his lyrics are about, but fans are speculating that it's kind of about going crazy and manipulation and self-destruction. What do you think? It's called Picking Dragons' Pockets. You can see them at the Palladium in October. It's Modest Mouse.

crew. It's Alt 98.7, LA's alternative rock. I'm Alessandra, in for Danica Lopez on this Saturday night, and I cannot get enough of this new group. They're called Mother, started by Robbie Furs of the Big Pink. It's an evolving group of collaborators, meaning the sound, the music, the vibe. It could very well change the next EP we get from them, but we just got their new one. It's self-titled, and here is the first single, My Love, Alt 98.7.

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It's Alt 98.7, LA's alternative rock. I'm Alessandra. It's also Father's Day, and the Dad's Who Rock Weekend continues tomorrow. We're getting you tickets to the best shows of rock and dads, including Social Distortion, Good Charlotte, Mike Kemp, Jack White, and so many more. Be sure to hang out with us starting 10 a.m. tomorrow. 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Here's Temper City.

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It's Alt 98.7. I'm Alessandra. What do you think is going to happen now that No Doubt's 18-show residency at the Sphere is over? Hopefully, they realize how much they work well together and they give us some new music or an extended tour across the country. A girl can manifest, right? 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
1: 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Round trip, airfare, hotel, the whole thing.
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I'm Alessandra, in for Danica Lopez tonight. Thank you so much for the company. I'll be back tomorrow, 1 p.m., to keep the Dads Who Rock weekend going. We got a lot of tickets for you, but next, get ready to party with Scratch and Sniff for the next 2 hours. I will catch you Sunday. 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Have a good night. 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
1: Yes, absolutely. Man, that was like a long ass roll call. I love it. It felt like it was never ending. So happy to bring Scratch and Sniff to all those new stations. Much love.
0: Yeah, Jimmy Eat World, let's kick it off. Let's get this baby going. It's the middle, the Rick Wonder remix.
1: It's Scratch and Sniff. Happy to be here.

0: Beastie Boy, that is new music from Mike D. Tracks called What We Got. And if you're wondering, which I was wondering, like, which Beastie guy is that? He was the dude that had the giant clock, you know, back in the License to Ill days, you know, so, yeah.
1: Can't forget that giant clock. And by the way, he's still touring. He did a bunch of small shows here in L.A., then moved it across to New York. Very cool to see Mike D still up in it. Right before that, Group Love with Tongue Tied. We hit you with the Twin Sick remix.
0: Did a new one from Sam Fender, Rain Me In.
1: That's such a good song. That's off his new album, People Watching, which you gotta put in your ears if you haven't already. Then The Killers, who promised us some new music coming in 2027, which is like kind of coming up. We're halfway there. We played you Human, Lost Kings remix.
0: Jimmy World's The Middle got things going as we launched off into all these new radio stations across America. If you're just tuning in, you're wondering what's going on. We are Scratch and Sniff. We remix your favorites. We turn you on to what's next. And Kristen, what is coming up next? What are we going to do after the break?
1: It's going to be my hall pass, Alex Turner and the guys of Arctic Monkeys. Don't move. We're coming back on Scratch and Sniff.
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23: You got it on Scratch and Sniff, remixing your faves, turning you on to what's next. And to the left of me is Kristen, and we all know that she's kind of borderline crushing on this
24: Ma, day. You can take away borderline and just stay straight up crushing. I love Alex Turner so hard. The guy is just so effortlessly cool. Like, if any other dude did what he does, it wouldn't work. But when Alex Turner does it, it works every time. Here's Arctic Monkeys. It's 505. Burn the Disco and Stovetops Remix on Scratch and Sniff.

0: to turn you on to this Lauren Sanderson. Now, she's this chick with a lot of attitude coming out of Indiana. She lives in Los Angeles now, but this is her brand new track.
1: It's Come Say Some on Scratch and Sniff.
0: Oh, yeah. A lot of

0: scratch and sniff. That is Jutes, It Takes Two, brand new music. And by the way, that's Jordan Lutz is how you get Jutes. You take one initial and then you switch it up. Jordan Lutz turns into Jutes, and It Takes Two.
1: It does take two. Also, AFI before that. Dude, I found an old AFI CD. Does anybody know what a CD is? Miss Murder, the Incline and Pineal Lobe remix is what we squeezed in.
0: Dude, straight up, I learned to play that Guitar Hero with that Miss Murder
1: yeah.
0: song, you know, back in the day, you know, playing with the plastic guitar thing.
1: I was terrible at Guitar Hero, but I'm very good at muse and lyrics. This is Starlight. We played you Blue Collar Remix on Scratch and Sniff.
0: Yeah, new one from Lauren Sanderson, Come Say So Now. She, like, reminds me of, like, a Billie Eilish with extra, extra just craziness.
1: She's really
0: cool.
1: Like,
0: maybe Billie Eilish goes to a strip club or something, you know?
1: Yeah, no, she makes it sound so cool. Like, I hear pop, I hear R&B, I even hear hip-hop. She's just super awesome, and her fans say that she is the voice of the people who may not be able to speak, so she's a badass.
0: Nice. Arctic Monkeys gotta go, and we're taking a quick break. We got Chili Peppers on deck.
1: Do not move it, Scratch and Sniff.
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20: I love that remix. By the way, Chili Peppers, maybe that'll make their cut for their new album, which they say they've been working on. No date, no title, no nothing, but we know it's coming. Can't stop, it's the Riot remix on Scratch and Sniff.

0: these cats are out of San Diego, my hometown, and I'm fired up that we had got new music from Almost Monday. Track is called No More Regrets.
1: It's about to be your new favorite, and it's on Scratch and Sniff.

0: Sandbox, right? That is new music from All American Rejects. And get this, it's a song kind of about a secret crush that you're having on someone. You're hoping it's not exactly a one-way crusher. You know?
1: I doubt they'll have any one-way crushes, you know, especially the Tyson Ritter's got his OnlyFans. Hard to have a one-way crush with that dude. Declan McKenna before that with Brazil, the Arcando remix.
0: Balu Brigada, So Cold, the Slater Frey remix.
1: I'm a big fan of those dudes. They're brothers from New Zealand, if you didn't know. And then some guys that we also love from San Diego were Mal Hales. Almost Monday, we played you their new song, No More Regrets.
0: Yeah, and we're looking at maybe trying to do a mini mix with those guys and have them guest host a show. So that's in the works. Be ready for that. Chili Peppers, Can't Stop the Riot remix, got it going. And I see some 311 in your future.
1: Yes, we are not stopping either. It's Scratch and Sniff.
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3: So, Kristen, you know, like, amber is kind of like petrified tree sap from, like, pine trees or something like that. And, like, sometimes they find little spiders in the amber. You know, it's kind of crazy.
4: Petrified. Look at you dropping a big word on us. And, yeah, the color of amber is basically tree sap. Learning all the things from Mel this weekend while we play you some 311. It's Amber, the Super Future E-Roy remix on Scratch and Snoop.
3: Oh, yeah, and it's actually is the color of your energy.

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1: All right, it's the best day ever. My name is Cisco Adler, Scratch and Sniff Radio, Peer.org, Jam of the Week. We got a good one this week. These are my close friends, a brilliant band called Iration. This is a new one called Show You off their new album. These guys have been cranking out feel-good tunes for so long. You know this next one's going to be great. Peer, Jam of the Week, Show You by Iration.

0: this bar. You know, I was about to tell you, Kristen, you know, I used to go to this bar, but then this happened and that happened. Then they don't let us go to that bar anymore. It's just,
1: you know what? That's just a sign of a really good time. And, you know, we're never boring. That's for sure. We're always going to tell you a good story. So all good to the bars that we used to go to. Cage the Elephant, who are working on new music. Come a little closer. The Levity remix to keep us satiated until we get the new stuff.
0: Yeah, man. Waves remix from Empire of the Sun, Walking on a Dream. Cisco rolled in with our Peer.org feature song. That was Iration and Show You.
1: And we kept the reggae vibes actually starting off with 311. Had to keep the vibe on tap with Amber, the Super Future E-War remix on Scratch and Sniff.
0: Yeah, Linkin Park in the end. It's the Sonic and Gone Hazer remix. We got it on deck for you. Don't go anywhere. Scratch and Sniff.
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23: 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And it just scratches Nick. If you're tuned in, you're wondering what's going on your radio right now, maybe something new that you're hearing. Well, I'm Malcolm, and the lady to my left is...
24: It's Kristen Limon. And yes, every weekend we remix your favorites and we introduce you to what's next. And these dudes are definitely some favorites. It's Linkin Park. Well, dudes and a badass lady, I should say, with Emily Armstrong. It's In the End, the Sonic and Gon Hazzery remix on Scratch and Snoof.

0: scratch and sniff. That is new music from Electric Animals. The track is called Lullaby. And, dude, we're just, like, flowing with killer new jams tonight, aren't we?
1: Yes, and I actually just got to know that band, even though they've been around since 2018 from Denver. They got some bluey-type situation riffs, but also, like, edgy production and cool lyrics. So definitely a cool new band we're excited to put you on to. 21 Pilots, who just keep giving us all the gifts. Heavy Dirty Soul, the Bitsky remix for you was what we've got on.
0: Blink-182, what's my age again? What's my age again? I forgot my age. Let's not even talk about age.
1: Okay? Yeah, let's not even talk about it. We also slid in some new music from Bad Omens, Dying to Love.
0: At Linkin Park, in the end, the Sonic and Gon Hazary remix. And we got one segment left for you. Don't go anywhere. If you like the death to the cab to the cutie, we got it coming.
1: It's going to be a good one on Scratch and Sniff.
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17: So Kristen lives like kind of Inland Empire up in LA, and I'm down in San Diego. And when you go to the beach when you're a kid, they teach you about riptides. If they pull you out, then you just kind of go to the side and float your way back in. If you sit there and like try to swim against it and against it, you'll drown. So that's your riptide lesson.
18: 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This is off the new album, which we just got a couple weeks ago. It's Riptides on Scratch and Sniff.

0: Magnificent Seven.
1: Yeah, very catchy. It's this kind of song that lives in your head, and it's from their new album, The Entertainment. So if you like that one, you're going to like the rest of them too. We also played you some Modest Mouse, Float On, The Unknown Remix.
0: MGK and Fred Durst, Fix Your Face, taking you back to, the 2000s, the late 1990s. And I heard a rumor that MGK was like doing a launch off of a... trying to do a crowd surf thing, and they dropped him, and he really hurt himself pretty bad. So be careful, MGK.
1: Yeah, there's got to be like a height limit on crowd surfing because he's a long, tall dude. Back with Loser right before that, the Sid Fox remix for you.
0: And Death Cab for Cutie, their latest one out, kicked that set off. And what a night. That was 2 hours of remixing your radio. And like I say, with Scratch and Sniff on the come up, with us adding like 15 new markets this weekend, man, we just want to say thank you, everybody. If you're new to Scratch and Sniff, we appreciate you tuning in tonight, and we'll catch you next weekend.
1: Yes, right? 7 days from now. And again, much, much love to echo what Mel said. For all the new love that we've been getting, we couldn't be more excited to be with you every weekend on Scratch and Sniff. We'll see you soon.
0: Out of here.
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0: iHeart SoCal, putting a spotlight on charitable organizations, nonprofits, and people giving back.
1: All right, the importance of men's health. We're talking the importance of men's health on this fine Father's Day. Movember is an annual global campaign where people grow a mustache throughout the month of November to raise funds and awareness for men's health issues, specifically focusing on mental health, suicide prevention, prostate cancer, and testicular cancer. June is also Men's Health Month, so today being Father's Day, we wanted to speak to this. And also, you know, as we want the men in our lives to be as healthy as possible and so they can stick around and drive us crazy. On to talk about this is Dr. Joseph Kilgallen. Hi, Dr. Joseph.
2: Hey, Lisa, how are you doing?
1: Doing all right. Wait, am I saying Happy Father's Day to you? Are you a dad?
2: I am not a father, but you can say Happy Father's Day if you want.
1: Yeah, how about, are you a cat dad or a dog dad? Those count.
2: I have a dog by proxy. My girlfriend has a dog.
1: Okay.
2: So I'm a dog dad.
1: I'll give it to you. Okay, happy Father's Day to all you cat and dog dads and pet dads as well. So, Dr. Joseph, you are a researcher with the Movember Institute of Men's Health, and you're also a social scientist.
2: Yeah, well, so I'm a doctorate of anthropology. Got my degree just up the coast at UC Santa Barbara.
1: Okay.
2: Yeah. So I've been working with the Movember Institute for Men's Health for about 7 months now. Pretty amazing organization. I mean, for your listeners who might not be familiar, Movember, we're the world's largest men's health charity. And like you said, focusing on issues of prostate cancer, testicular cancer, mental health, suicide prevention. But we've been doing this for about a quarter of a century now. And, you know, because we've been doing it so long, seen a lot of gaps out there in the research. We actually founded our own research institute, the Movember Institute for Men's Health, pretty recently. And it's a really incredible global research institute that is dedicated to building the evidence around these kind of key issues of men's health and then using those to develop some of these solutions. So that's some of the research that I'm a part of.
1: Great.
2: Yeah, it's an amazing place to be. And we're just really committed to, you know, raising awareness for these issues so that whether it's a mental health struggle or a physical health concern, you know, we can help men to get the help they need, to engage with the health system earlier, reach out to a friend, get that health screening. Because, like you said, we want to spend a long time with those men in our lives that we love.
1: We do. And I love that you're so passionate about this, Dr. Joseph, not just because you're a man, but that you're so passionate about men's health and doing the work behind it to support these issues for yourself and others. I love doing this show on Father's Day. We did it last year on Father's Day. And it's such an important thing to address and call attention to, because I feel like men's health issues are super important. As a gal very much in love with the man of my dreams, my guy of 6 years, Eric, you'll hear his name a lot this conversation. You know, Eric, I think, is a typical guy. I have to be on him constantly about all these gosh darn doctor's appointments. And so what is it about men who may or may not make their health a priority? You know, and thank goodness they've got a nice lady in their life to say, hey, honey, did you call the doctor yet? Hey, we have to get your heart checked out. Hey, what about that colonoscopy? Hey, have you had your prostate checked yet? How's your cholesterol? Have you had it checked? Let's do it. Let's make it happen. You know, we got to get on them until we get the appointments scheduled. But like, what is it about men that it's just like not happening? Why is it not their thing?
2: Yeah, well, I mean, first off,
1: as a guy, you would know, right?
2: We need more women in our lives and, you know, encouraging us and telling us to get that doctor's appointment.
1: Yeah.
2: I think we always say that at Movember, you know, some of the biggest champions of men's health are women.
1: Mm-hmm.
2: You know, they're the ones nudging us. They're the ones helping us get those appointments. So, you know, kudos to you, all the other women out there who are really championing men's health. We wouldn't be here without y'all.
1: You're welcome. You're welcome.
2: Yeah.
1: All men. You're welcome for us. You're welcome. You're welcome. No.
2: We'll take it. I'll say thank you on behalf of all men. I think, you know, there's a lot of different issues. When we grow up as men, you know, we're often taught, like, tough it out. Just, you know, rub some dirt on it. You know, don't express your emotions. Stuff it down. Be stoic. Be self-reliant. You know, keep it to yourself. And I think a lot of guys feel these pressures. Kind of the interesting thing is we're doing a lot of research at the Institute on what we're calling the perception gap, which is this idea that men might believe a certain thing privately. So they might say, you know, actually, if you ask me, I feel really comfortable. I think it's really important for guys to go to the doctor or guys to reach out when they're having a mental health concern to like a friend or a therapist. But, you know, when I look around, I don't think society feels the same way. You know, I actually think that they really believe that, you know, I should stuff this down, that I should just tough it out. And this expectation that culture demands them to, you know, man up or rub some dirt on it is really a barrier to guys going and getting that help they need. Mm-hmm. And so what we're really trying to do is go and correct that misperception. The fact that we actually believe and we have data to support that, you know, when you ask guys, hey, do you think it's important to go to the doctor when you need help? 95% of guys say, yeah. When we ask them, you know, what about going to the therapist or expressing your emotions? You know, majority of guys are saying, yeah, you know, I personally believe that's really important.
1: But do they do it? But right. But it's like, then the next step is
2: do it,
1: pick up the phone, make the appointment, call the number.
2: Yeah. No, I think you're exactly right. And I think on that side too, it's also about, you know, making systems that feel comfortable and safe spaces for guys to come into. You know, we hear a lot from guys who go to therapy or things like this. They show up, but it's just not something that they're used to doing. And so the idea of sitting down and talking about your emotions, just something that's super uncomfortable for guys. Like we didn't grow up like talking about our feelings. And and so something we're also trying to do at Movember is to change the systems to make them comfortable for guys, meet guys where they're at. You know, one thing we have is our Men in Mind program, which is really about training therapists to give therapy to guys in a way that, you know, might be more comfortable to guys. One way is like, we talk about shoulder to shoulder therapy. So instead of kind of the traditional, hey, you sit in the chair and I'll ask you questions, like maybe we go on a hike together. Maybe, you know, we're working together to build something, doing different tasks like that, where guys can kind of let their guard down and don't feel like their emotions are the center part of the whole conversation. And so,
1: or being like put on the spot to like, oh, I'm not going to cry. I'm not going to cry. Don't make me cry or don't embarrass me. Or you're right. Like, about these feelings, you know, it's, can be a lot for guys, like you said, but dare I say, I mean, are we going to call this, it's kind of a stigma. It sounds like a bit of a stigma for guys to not be so open and touchy feely and to make their health a priority, right?
2: Yeah, I think that's exactly right. I think there's a lot of stigma. And I think a lot of guys feel uncomfortable like having these conversations. They want to have them, but they don't know like if other people will be open to that, how to start the conversation. So that's something we're also really trying to promote at Movember. And we have a really cool resource on our website called the ALEC model, which is really just help you to approach these kind of uncomfy conversations. So it's an acronym. ALEC stands for ask, listen, encourage action, and check in. And the whole idea is, you know, ask the guys in your life how they're doing.
1: Yeah.
2: Listen, give them your attention like you do. Encourage them to take action. Hey, did you call the doctor? Hey, did you do that thing? And then a couple of days, check back in. Make sure that that they know that you're there, that they're supported, that you care about them.
1: And ladies, what Dr. Joseph is saying is crack that whip. Crack the whip.
2: Crack that whip. Yeah.
1: And make it happen. And make it happen. But what I love about Movember, again, which is the entire month of November, I love how it all got started, a bit of a movement from these two guys. Share that story again because I love it. Movember.com is the website, by the way, for all the information. But these guys in Australia who kind of got this whole movement started to put the emphasis in kind of a cool, fun way on men's health issues. And it was so needed. Like it wasn't happening all these years ago. And now it's a global movement because of what they started. It's about a big group hug, I feel like, around men and their issues. Like it's their time to be on the forefront to talk about these things and deal with it, but also to know that they're not alone.
2: Yeah, I love that. I love the big group hug. That sounds lovely. Yeah, no, the story really goes back to just, you know, a couple Aussie blokes back in the day, about 25 years ago in a pub in Australia, just, you know, saying, hey, what if we grew some mustaches this year? Back in the day, it wasn't as popular as it now is in Southern California to rock a mustache. And so the guy said, you know, hey, if we grow these mustaches, people are going to probably ask us, like, what are you doing that for? And it'll be a great way to kind of help by stealth sneak in and have these, you know, important conversations around men's health. And that's what they did back then. And, you know, 20 plus years later, we're now this global organization, the world's leading largest charity. And it's inspired so many other folks to grow that mustache in November, these important conversations. It's so fun. And that's kind of what I love about us at Movember. We're just always trying to approach these these topics in like silly, cheeky ways.
1: Yeah, and men, and the men who take this challenge, which by the way, you're open to do it this coming November. Mm-hmm. Men essentially kind of kick off a challenge where they'll just, you'll shave before, and then starting November 1st, you'll start to grow a mustache. And then some people do not look good or does not grow. So part of the charm of this is also people asking, what is on the top of your lip? What is that? Why are you doing this? Shave it off. It looks terrible. Why are you doing this? Well, I'm doing this to get attention. And there's also fundraisers. And it's just a way to get the conversation started. I'm doing this to raise money around men's health issues. So I love the men who do the Movember mustache challenge, and they do it for the full 30 days. And then at the end, there's big like mustache shaving parties and fundraisers around Irish pubs and any bars and restaurants all over town. And I just, again, it's about getting the conversations going. And so it's a really fun way to talk about men's health issues. How did you guys break it down to these being like the at the top level of the maybe the more important issues that men face? Mental health, suicide prevention, prostate cancer, and testicular cancer. How did you hone in on those four as being the four biggies?
2: Yeah, I mean, when you look at cancer diagnoses in the U.S., you know, prostate cancer, that's the most diagnosed cancer in men. One in eight men in the U.S. will be diagnosed with prostate cancer in their lifetime. So just it's extremely prevalent. You know, it's one in six for Black men. So something really serious that just affects men. Testicular cancer, that's the most diagnosed cancer in young men. So men 15 to 34. I was personally shocked when I figured that out. I'm 30 years old and I was like, oh, I got to go, you know, talk to my doctor about this.
1: Yeah.
2: Just some crazy things that I think often men aren't aware of. And then, you know, when it comes to mental health and suicide prevention, I think we're hearing it a lot now, like the rise of mental health challenges and social disconnection. But unfortunately, that's really a leading cause of premature death for men. Mm. Unfortunately, men are almost four times more likely to die by suicide than women. And yeah, I know. And so it's just a cause that we think is really important and something that's unfortunately placing a really heavy burden on men and boys. So something that we're just really dedicated to trying to solve so that we can have more time with those loved ones.
1: Yeah. And to talk about it more and to make it okay to talk about it and to make it okay to talk to your guys about it and to make it okay for them to talk about it and feel comfortable talking about it. There's a wealth of resources and information on the website, Movember.com. What can we do as people listening to this who have a man that we love, many men, young men, older men, dads, brothers, sons, cousins, neighbors, you name it. What can we do? We have men in our lives that we love, that we care about, aside from like I joked about earlier, like cracking the whip, make those doctor's appointments. And kudos to my Eric. He has checked off many of the medical boxes now in terms of prostate, colonoscopy. His heart was a biggie. He's got his cholesterol all checked out. So we're on top of like the biggies, right? The older you get, there are concerns. Mental health, of course, we talk every day about all that.
2: Amazing. Amazing.
1: And as a cat dad, you know, we've got our little rescue kitty. Animals having, you know, a little furry bestie certainly is good, I think, for everyone's mental health, having a furry bestie. But what can we do as people listening? What can we do to better support the men in our lives? You know, look, even if your father's no longer with us, if you don't, you know, have any male siblings, we have coworkers, we have father figures in our lives. We've got neighbors and people that we know and love. We've got our gay besties. We've got a lot of men in our lives that we need to check in on, right? Call them up, check in, send a little text, phone call, reach out. Is it as simple as that? Just, hey, how you feeling? How you doing? Get a little the medical nudge. Physically, how are you doing? All this stuff.
2: I mean, I think that's huge, and you cannot like underestimate how life-changing, even you know, life-saving it can be to just check in on the people you love, ask them how they're doing, and just give them the time to listen. I think that's huge and cannot be underestimated. And yeah, do the stuff you're doing, crack that whip, you know, encourage that they're getting that preventative health care, they're doing the regular checkups. But, you know, also we know that more and more people are feeling socially disconnected. And so just the importance of, you know, schedule that fun thing, make time to connect with those men in your life that you know, love and care about, have that, you know, quality, fun interaction. And yeah, I mean, if anything, I think I'd also just encourage the fathers out there, you be a model of what it means to be a healthier man, take care of yourself or the ones that you love, show that it's not weak to admit that you're struggling to go and get that checkup, but actually that's really the way that you model being a father who cares for their family. We know that we have these healthy fathers, you know, it's got huge ripple effects. Like you got healthier families, got healthier communities. So also just really encourage on these Father's Days, just, you know, hey, dads out there, we love you all so much. We want to spend more time with you. Please take care of yourself so we can spend many, many more of these Father's Days with you.
1: Mm-hmm. Even if you drive us crazy, we want you around. We need you here.
2: Yeah,
1: and we need you healthy. Exactly. We need to make sure you are in a good place mentally, emotionally, physically, all this stuff.
2: For sure.
1: And again, focusing on areas of mental health, suicide prevention, prostate cancer, and testicular cancer, a wealth of information and resources on the Movember.com website. And fun and fundraising. They put the fun in fundraising every November, aka Movember, when you grow your mustache. And then just the focus is all about this issue, the focus on men's health and raising money and having a little fun while doing it. Yeah, so just the focus on men's health and what we can do about it and having these conversations about the people that we love and even total strangers. I'm not afraid to talk to a stranger either. I mean, I may not ask about his prostate right away, but I will ask about his general health. And, you know, just don't be afraid to ask a man, any man, if he's going to the doctor, if he's feeling good, if he needs anything, and if I can do anything to help, right? That'd be a nice little, that's a nice little elevator conversation. Come on, Dr. Joseph.
2: Yeah, for sure, for sure. We love it. We talk about these mustaches as walking billboards. And once you've got one, like my dad works in construction and he tried to grow one last year. And he was one of those guys who, he couldn't really grow the fluffiest of mustache, but it led to a lot of conversations of guys saying,
1: "That's good.
2: What's going on with your upper lip there?" And you know, it led to some really great conversations about health. So
1: I love that. So important. All the information at Movember.com. Happy Father's Day, everyone, and go to the doctor. Darn it, go to the doctor. Don't be afraid to reach out, Dr. Joseph Kilgallen. Thank you so much for your time and all that you're doing for men's health there at Movember, the Movember Institute of Men's Health. Yeah, thank you.
2: Amazing. Thank you so much. Well, happy Father's Day to Eric and to all your listeners.
1: Happy Father's Day.
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3: Welcome back to iHeart SoCal. My name is EJ, and on the phone with me, we are talking to Dr. Brian Hurley and Shoshana Schuyler. Guys, thank you so much for joining us.
4: Thank you so much for having us.
5: Really glad to be here.
3: Okay, let's talk about some of the things that's happening with L.A. County. Can you guys run it all down for me, please?
5: In L.A. County, we've seen a dramatic reduction in overdoses between 2023 and 2024. Mm-hmm. And overdoses in L.A. have not affected everyone equally. So we've been rewriting L.A. County's story, our first anti-stigma campaign to shift public understanding, expect access to care, and save lives, to really emphasize that what we're doing to address the overdose crisis in LA is working, and we need to do more of it.
3: Absolutely. Why is it such a serious issue in LA County?
5: So in LA County, we care deeply about health equity, and overdose does not impact everyone equally. We know that Black and Latino communities face higher risk of overdose. People experiencing homelessness face higher risk of overdose. People leaving custody experience higher risk of overdose. So racism and structural violence really do drive inequities across LA County and make it harder for people to get the help they need. People don't overdose in a vacuum. It's driven by housing instability, untreated substance use, untreated mental illnesses, economic stress, isolation, and barriers to care. We have an approach to help advance care first as a way of addressing overdose.
3: And what's the plan?
4: Our strategy has been to work with programs that are connected with the populations who are most at risk, make sure that folks who are in communities that face this risk have the information they need and naloxone so that they can reverse overdose, learn how to identify and respond to an overdose and prevent them in the future. So we work with reentry programs, housing programs. We have naloxone and training videos at the county jails. Our hospitals and clinics, we work with housing sites. I'm not sure what like that. And then there are programs whose focus is primarily overdose prevention. They've been working with people who use drugs for a long time. as well as our substance use treatment providers. So there's just like a range of, it's a multi-pronged strategy to try and make sure we're connecting in places where people have trust and a connection with the provider, and using that opportunity to create, like, to expand knowledge and honestly prevent deaths by teaching people how to be the heroes, how to be heroes in their community by having naloxone, knowing how to use it, knowing how to, and training people around them. It's a, this sort of broad-based LA County strategy depends on trusting the people in impacted communities to become community-based first responders, and they do, and they have done over the last 5 years. We have reports back of 50,000 instances where a community member used naloxone to reverse a suspected overdose. And that is just, like, astounding when you think about where people are getting this, like through the vending machines at the jail or through an outreach team. Like, that's, those are our community responders, and it's critical that we deliver services in this way, because it does what we couldn't do otherwise, which is get to the place where the naloxone is needed in time to save a life.
3: Absolutely. So for people that aren't familiar with that, or just for me in general, what is naloxone?
6: So naloxone is a medication that reverses opioid overdose.
3: Okay.
6: It doesn't reverse other types of overdoses, but, you know, for opioids, which is a particular type of either medication or drug, if somebody takes more opioids than they can handle, you can end up in an opioid overdose. And naloxone is essentially an antidote to that overdose. It blocks the opiate receptor and gets somebody breathing again.
3: Do me a favor and tell me, why are these communities so, these communities of color, why are they impacted like this?
6: People who are impacted by racism and structural violence have limited access to healthcare, limited access to housing, limited access to the resources that the community members need to keep themselves safe, keep themselves well. And so people impacted, again, through structural forces that threaten health and wellness oftentimes turn to substances at a higher rate than people who don't. Mm. And so for that reason, we see higher rates of drug-related overdose in those communities.
3: How does stigma prevent people from seeking help?
4: Stigma undermines people's efforts to advocate for themselves. So it can be both a stigma that, like, the individual is carrying that has them avoid or, like, engaging on an issue that they are hiding. We create circumstances where stigma makes it, makes people hide aspects of themselves in order to be part of our world. Like, for employment, parenting, there are so many different ways in which, like, disclosing a substance use challenge could cause them harm, and that means that we miss opportunities sometimes to make a connection and talk about what's really going on in somebody's life. Mm-hmm. And there's more stigma. Stigma can affect whether or not you can receive housing support, whether or not you can, be eligible for. There are so many different ways in which we push people back with stigma. I don't know, Brian, do you have a better?
6: The only thing I'd add is that I think stigma shapes how people are treated and how they treat themselves. Stigma drives disconnection. It drives people away from things. It drives people away from each other, and it drives people away from support. One of the things that's really helpful for people impacted by substance use is connection. Connection to services, connection to other people. Stigma drives disconnection. Help, treatment, supportive services, engagement, that drives connection, and oftentimes helps people impacted by substance use reduce their risks.
3: How can people get over that stigma? Is there a way, or just not? I guess it's a mindset when you think about it.
6: I actually think the best way to address stigma is to use non-stigmatizing terms. If you think about it, the language we use reflects how we think, and how we think reflects how we act. So I talk about people who use drugs. I don't use the word addict. I talk about people as in remission. I don't use the word clean. When I talk about treatment, right, I don't refer to somebody going to an addiction treatment program, and they're getting substance use services. And I think those are subtle frame shifts, but I think those are important words, because it emphasizes that the people at risk for overdose in our community are people worthy of our time, our attention, our respect, and worthy of our efforts in engaging them.
3: Absolutely. I think it's great that you don't use the word, quote unquote, clean, because I feel like it insinuates that once upon a time that you were dirty, if that makes sense.
4: Yeah. That's right. Absolutely.
3: And I just
4: that carries so much weight in society to such a really commonly people talk about sobriety and recovery, and those don't have to be the exact same things. And certainly clean and dirty are really not words that we should be using to describe humans. There's Absolutely. No compassion there. It is very clearly othering and black and white in a way that's not appropriate and encourages people to hide who they are and what they need.
3: Can we say that recovery looks different in every person?
4: Recovery looks different in every person.
3: As a matter of fact, on the website buylaforla.org, there is a couple of stories that you can take a listen to from real life people who are going through recovery. Would you say that that is the correct term, Brian and Shoshana?
6: These are stories of people who either work in the community services field or people who've received harm reduction services, and many people who've actually done both. Mm. And these are the stories of their experiences. So I would highlight them as stories of individual-based recovery of people who've used some of the community services we've been talking about here.
3: Let's take a listen.
7: So people that use drugs are not bad people. The stigma that we get, we're just like horrible people.
8: I want us to get to a place where when we see someone having a tough moment, we recognize that their humanity is as valuable and irreplaceable as our own.
7: We're trying to keep them safe.
8: If you want people to have a better behavior, you should give them the resources to achieve that.
9: My name is Riley, and I'm rewriting LA County's story.
3: Can I just say, I think it's so important that people know, and she said this perfectly, that people that use drugs are not bad people. They're not.
6: Mm-hmm.
3: So I just want to drive that point home. People that use drugs aren't bad people.
4: No, there are community members. And in fact, do you want to talk about the 95%, Brian?
6: Sure. One of the things in that video that really emphasizes is, you know, people who use drugs are not bad people. And I appreciate your bringing up that point. There is, I think, this idea that if somebody is hypothetically experiencing homelessness and impacted by substance use, that is who they are. Mm-hmm. That is sort of the definition of who they are. But the truth is, that's something that they're going through right now, mm-hmm. right? That's a period of time in their lives.
3: Right.
6: And we recognize, because the county health department supports substance use treatment services to low-income Los Angeles County individuals. One of the things we've recognized in our treatment system is just how few people we reach. So we've launched this campaign in 2023 called Reaching the 95%. We want to actually connect with everyone in LA impacted by substance use, offer the treatment services, the recovery services, the supportive services. It doesn't require somebody to be fully committed to full sustained abstinence. It's sort of like telling somebody, hey, once you're ready to stop smoking and drinking and using, and you're never going to touch caffeine again, you're never going to touch tobacco again, then we will start working with you to get ready to do those things. We don't do that for any other health condition. We don't tell people, come to the doctor to get your blood pressure treated once your blood pressure is under control. Or, you know, come to us for your diabetes care once you've stopped eating sugar. No, we work with people even if they're in the midst of uncontrolled hypertension and, you know, uncontrolled high blood sugar. But it's so important to reach people in the community, and that's a big part of this Buy LA for LA campaign, Rewriting LA County's Story, is making sure our treatment system is accessible very broadly, because oftentimes substance use and homelessness is something somebody's going through. It does not define who they are.
3: Why do you feel like society, it's so easy for society to throw those people away?
4: I think for a long time, we did not recognize substance use as a health condition. And we understood it more as like a bad behavior. And I think we're still experiencing the hangover of that. Mm-hmm. So the solution to a bad behavior, the way we've done it, was punishment and incarceration, to teach somebody a lesson so they will stop doing something, which is not the way we treat diabetes or heart issues. Like, there are understanding that substance use is contains within it like a lot of different things, and relapse is a frequent challenge that people face who are using substances and trying to reduce or stop that use altogether. And so without recognizing what it was, like, our default, I think, as a society is to go back to it's bad behavior, it's out of line, when really the other side of that, the thing that actually works for people, is connection to community, friends, family, purpose in life, like making gains with like medications for addiction treatment can be extremely helpful there. Other kinds of like treatment and other like mental health, physical health supports, like there's all kinds of other responses to a health problem that we weren't thinking of when we were just talking about substance use as punishment and bad behavior.
6: And one of the things we've learned from the carceral, or to borrow Shoshana's term, right, punishment and bad behavior approach, it's not just that it's ineffective, although it is, right? Incarcerating people actually has no impact on reducing substance use in the community. But incarcerating people is so disruptive to their life. And it is so harmful for the families impacted by the person being incarcerated. And it is so disconnecting. In other words, it's not only ineffective, it is actively harmful. So one of the lessons from the war on drugs is we don't want to repeat the high expense, low effectiveness, high, it's actually an element of structural violence impacting people in our community. A carceral approach to people who use drugs just doesn't work.
3: How can residents support this work and help save lives?
4: I think one of the straightforward things that we can do now is get education and information on overdose and prevention and get naloxone. If you know somebody who's at risk, if you have a family member or a community member you're concerned about, there are a lot of different ways to get naloxone. 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So that's something you can do. I would say being an open, caring community member that sees your neighbors and extends warmth and connection, like that is really a game changer.
3: BioLA4LA.org. Guys, thank you so much for coming on and just chatting and just letting people know that there are resources out there and that the county is here to help. We appreciate you so much.
6: Appreciate you.
4: Thank you so much for having us on, EJ.
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12: Today I'm here with Catherine Ayers, the VP of Marketing for ASICS America, the major Japanese sportswear brand. Welcome.
13: I'm so happy to be here.
12: As you know, I was a runner, so I'm very interested in hearing your journey and your story. But before we get started, where'd you grow up? Tell us where are you from?
13: Well, funny enough, right here in LA, Cerritos, California. So any GARG gladiators out there, right here. Went to USC.
12: So you're about 30 minutes from here.
13: Exactly. Cerritos USC is... worked at LA Dodgers for about 7 years.
12: Did
13: so
12: really?
13: Very home true.
12: So you're
13: to
12: as
13: LA
12: as they come.
13: Pretty much. And then
12: Dodger Blue, USC Trojan. You're
13: yep, pretty much.
12: So I'm seeing that the first professional job was working for the Dodgers. What did you do for the Dodgers?
13: I actually started as a marketing intern for them, and then ended up getting a job with them that same, after the internship within the merchandising department. So I was their assistant buyer.
12: How long were you at the Dodgers for?
13: About 7 years.
12: 7 years.
13: Yeah.
12: Okay. And where did you go from the Dodgers?
13: I went to Under Armour. So literally there you
12: took... What year was that?
13: Oh my gosh. You're taking me back. 2005, 2007.
12: That's right when Under Armour was really taking off. So you were there at the cusp when they went from a company that sold for just serious athletes to becoming more of a lifestyle brand.
13: Yeah, well, I think the number one piece, right, is then they went from an apparel company to really transitioning to be a footwear company. And I think, especially now being at ASICS, you really do see... being a footwear company, understanding that industry and apparel, it is not apples to apples. It's not even the same fruit.
12: What's the difference? What are the big differences?
13: I mean, one is just the manufacturing of footwear, right? Like you're dealing with building a last, which, is hundreds and hundreds of thousands of dollars, that type of testing versus the cut and sew world of apparel. So that was the big transition that we had, was that switch. And then to your point, lifestyle, we saw this huge athleisure trend, that came out. We saw that in the industry where they're almost at a point, right? They said running is dead. And it's kind of ironic today where running is like the big boom. But everyone was switching their mindset to that, after workout, post-workout type of look and feel.
12: And what years were you there?
13: Oh my gosh, I was there for 10 years. So, you know, I was in there and I kind of moved on. Right, maybe it's because of me, but I moved on right where things changed a little bit. I know, I hate that you're doing that. We do not talk about age in my I know what you're doing, Paul.
12: So tell us at ASIC now, what are the goals, first of all, for the brand? What does ASIC want to be? What does ASIC want to be known for?
13: Yeah, I first of all, I love that question because we just talked earlier on about just how you changed too and your values. And what people don't know is ASICs is actually a Latin phrase, right? Anima sana in corpus sano. And ASIC is that acronym, which is a sound mind and a sound body. And I think for myself, I have the privilege of working for a company founded, you know, 70 years ago on the complete focus that to live a wonderful life, you need to move. And that feeling of when you're good up here, you know, everywhere else is good too. And I think that's something, and trust me, even with my kids, anyone's in a bad mood, anyone's tired, I'm like, go outside and take a walk, go outside and get like exercise.
12: So
13: and
12: it's that's really about wellness psychologically mm-hmm. as well mm-hmm. as physically.
13: 100%. And just how it's together. And it's not, we're not talking weight loss or anything like that. We're literally talking about when you move, you feel better. And everything we've done at ASICS, which I appreciate, is based in data. It's based in research. And we have proven facts. We did a State of a Mind Index study about a couple of years ago that definitely proves that, you know, 15 minutes and 9 seconds of movement makes you feel better. And that is definitely our mission today, is to get people moving. And running is an amazing way to do that. And we obviously have a tremendous other types of sports that we do, from tennis, pickleball. We know that's definitely coming big, wrestling, volleyball, across the board. And then you mentioned lifestyle. And that's the best thing, is our lifestyle shoes. Also, you can, which I'm not supposed to say, you could probably run in them too, because they all come from that type of innovation technology.
12: It's very, very cool. That one. Now, where do you get it? What kind of distribution do you have? I know you're in most sports stores. Are you also in other big department stores?
13: I'll be honest. We really keep it tight, our distribution strategy. At one point, when I first started the company, we were everywhere. And we sat back and as a team and as an organization, really realized, like, who do we really want to service first? And our number one is community, and that's Run Specialty. So our number one focus as a brand is our Run Specialty partners. For example, we're the lead title sponsor of LA Marathon. We're partnered with Fleet Feet at the expo to bring an amazing experience for, obviously, our runners. But it's really those community

0: Nike or Adidas?
1: Yeah, number one is the amount of time and energy and all the little teeny pieces of building key innovative product. Number one, our product is queen, right? We make sure that every single bit from the cushioning to each of the different components to make sure that you're as comfortable as possible, that is our number one. So that it's all the little things. We're not talking about doing big brand where we're trying to convince the consumer to buy us. Our goal is like, when you put our footwear on, you're not going to go back to something else.
0: How much of it is lifestyle, actually running, tennis, other sports? How does it break down?
1: Running is definitely our number one category. But with right now, in terms of having this moment where everyone's, you know, really getting the energy and the feeling of being a runner, we're seeing it even within our lifestyle accounts. A great example, we host and we're the main sponsor for Tokyo Marathon. We brought a bunch of our sports style boutiques, you know, to Tokyo Marathon where they actually ran the race. It's like everything's coming together. Sport brings everyone together. And I think for us, that cross of lines of business is the most exciting part.
0: Yeah, you've also got people today dressing. I mean, I'm wearing sneakers right now. I wear them every day. I wear one form of another a pair of sneakers. Even with a suit, I wear a form of sneakers with that. Driving around here in L.A., most people you see, especially younger men and women, are dressed up in workout, leisure attire.
1: Yeah.
0: And I would imagine that that's benefiting yourself and all of the other companies. Is that a target? Are you heavier men or women?
1: 100%. I mean, a lot of this, we're seeing it right from the post-pandemic era now and just the change in mindset and being comfortable is number one. I'm lucky because, not that we're required, but I don't even know when I put on heels last. I'll be honest with you, Paul. I mean, for us, it's sneakers every day. But to your point, we're seeing that across the board. And it's great how fashion has evolved so that you can do that. And it's acceptable, but it's also helping people move more, too.
0: And it's comfortable.
1: Oh, my gosh. Number one. Yeah.
0: Tell our audience where they can buy ASICS shoes.
1: Yeah.
0: Is there a website they can go to?
1: Absolutely. So ASICS.com. I would suggest to become a One ASICS member and you get a whole bunch of value perks.
0: How do you spell it?
1: ASICS, A-S.
0: I'm not sure I get it right.
1: Yes.
0: It's one of those words that I probably spell differently each time.
1: Go on. And it's an acronym, right? So again, so ASICS.com, ASICS.com.
0: Or in many shoes.
1: Yeah, so Fleet.
0: Some of the shoes out here in some of the stores in Los Angeles?
1: Yeah, so Fleet Feet definitely is a key place. A Snail's Pace in Orange County. And then Dick's Sporting Goods is a great. And then, of course, like Nordstrom.
0: Terrific.
1: Yeah.
0: Thank you so much. We've been speaking with Catherine Ayers, who's the VP of Marketing for ASICS America. And this is Paul Corvino, Division President of iHeartMedia, saying, first of all, thank you. Thank you, Catherine.
1: Thank you.
0: And thank you all for listening to another episode of CEOs You Should Know.
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9: 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Wrong answers, made up facts. You ask a simple question and get a generated essay nobody asked for. 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
3: Good morning, everybody. Happy Father's Day. And also, happy official first day of summer. You are listening to She Is The Voice, and we're going to do an hour of highlighting female artists and alternative music. I'm going to play you music from Alanis Morissette, The Beaches, Violet Grohl, The Sundays, Avril Lavigne, Hayley Kiyoko featuring Gigi Perez, so much more. But to kick off our morning, I want to play Haim and Summer Girl. It's officially summer, so this is the perfect song. See if you recognize the Lou Reed sample in this. It's super cool.

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You're listening to our weekly specialty show, She Is The Voice. I'm your host, Lisa Warden, and I want to play for you right now an artist that we don't normally play on Alt 98.7. And I got turned on to this by my daughters, Michaela and Sydney. They absolutely love this song. The artist is Olivia Rodrigo. And just bear with me for a second. She has the number one album pretty much in the world right now. And again, I am not what you would call an O-Rod fan, but I heard this song because of my daughters and I love it. And I really want to play it for you. I hope that you guys hear it and kind of see why I wanted to play this for you. Olivia shares a mutual love for my favorite artist in the world, who is The Cure. This song is called The Cure, and let's check it out together. This is Olivia Rodrigo, brand new music.

like 10,000 spoons when all you need is a knife. It's meeting the man of my dreams and then meeting his beautiful wife.

Alanis Morissette doing a residency at the YouTube Amphitheater downtown, four nights there, November 5th, November 6th, November 10th, and November 11th. And those shows are on sale now. Now, these are not traditional Alanis shows. She's not performing live. So this is called Butterfly with a Machete. And what it says in the press release is Alanis takes the audience through her journey from Ottawa to the global stage with a myriad of highs and lows that followed upon becoming one of the most important artists of the last 30 years. So I think what's going to happen is they're going to be playing her music and she's going to be telling stories, which is really cool. So if you're a big Alanis fan, go get those tickets. And I want to play for you right now one of my favorite songs. This is The Beaches. And this song was first on their album called Blame My Ex, which came out about 3 years ago. But it's featured in the show, the Amazon Prime show, Off Campus. So maybe you're watching it. I just started it. It's super cute. So let's hear The Beaches and Edge of the Earth.

Alt 98.7, LA's alternative rock. You're listening to She Is The Voice. It's an hour of showcasing female artists in alternative music. And I love doing this, you guys. It's one of my favorite things I get to do all week long. Just heard one of my favorite bands of all time, the Yeah Yeah Yeahs, and Heads Will Roll. And I want to play for you new music from Violet Grohl. Violet is daughter of the Dave Grohl. Yes, the Dave. And her album Be Sweet to Me is out now. She's going to play a show at the Observatory on October 29th. I got a chance to see her a few weeks ago up here in LA, and she was really good. Her voice is just beautiful. So this is Violet Grohl and Bug in the Cake.

0: Readers playing a show at the Hollywood Palladium August 24th. I can't wait for that. I loved their first album, Last Splash. And we're going to take a very quick break, and I'm going to give you a little teaser. The first song I'm going to play for you after this went number one on the Billboard Modern Rock chart in 1990. So I'm just going to leave you with that. Don't go anywhere.
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It is Alt 98.7, LA's alternative rock, and we are in our second half of She Is The Voice. We just heard The Sundays. The Sundays are from England, and their first album, Reading, Writing, and Arithmetic, came out in 1990, and that song, Here's Where the Story Ends, went number one on the alternative chart that year, and I loved that album back then. Some of you probably weren't even born, but I was in my prime, and that was such a good album, and I really wanted to play that song for you. And right now, I want to play for you a band. They're called The Warning. We just had them in studio with us. Three sisters from Monterrey, Mexico. Half their music is in Spanish. Half of it's in English. These girls are badass. So I want to play for you The Warning and Kerosene.

And right now I want to play for you one of my favorite breakout artists in the last couple of years, Gigi Perez. And for this song, Gigi teams up with Hayley Kiyoko. And they both are kind of like fans of each other. They both are in the

0: The powerhouse voice of Bishop Briggs and the song River. And I've got one final song for you tonight. This is my girl, you guys, Hayley Williams. Alt-98.7 presenting the Hayley Williams Show live at the Hollywood Bowl October 5th and October 6th. Those shows are pretty much sold out, but you know we've still got tickets to give away.
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Linkin Park just dropped a teaser for a movie, like a documentary they've been working on called Unshatter. And basically, it tells the story of how they decided to push forward as a band since Chester's passing back in 2017. 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

All 98.7, LA's alternative rock. And a couple Fridays ago, we got a new album from Sublime, their first album of new material in 30 years. And Jacob Knoll said, you know, kind of insinuated that that might be a one done, that they might not do any more new music. Hope he changes his mind. This is off the new album, All 98.7.

SoFi hosting one of four World Cup matches today, Belgium versus Iran. That one's a noon start over at SoFi. And Team USA back in action. They already clinched their group stage. But they're playing Turkey A coming up on Thursday here in SoCal. Alt 98.7.

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1: 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Death Cab for Cutie's on that lineup. 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Round trip, airfare, hotel, the whole thing.
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0: Nice. 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

Royal Otis, Alt 98.7, LA's alternative rock. Congratulations to Shohei Ohtani. Just announced yesterday that he's a dad again. And then went on to smash a long homer, even though the Dodgers did lose to the Orioles last night. Alt 98.7 is the Foo.

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All weekend long, we're hooking you up with tickets to see some Dads Who Rock since it's Father's Day weekend. Nick Hexum's a dad, so I got 311 tickets coming up for you next hour to see them in August. Tom York, also a dad, times two. Alt 98.7 LA's Alternative Rock. Happy Father's Day to all the dads.

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is Alternative Rock, and it's becoming more and more likely that we'll see more Oasis tour dates pop up. Not till 2027, but the rumor mill is very busy with talk of more Oasis touring, which is shocking. I'm surprised the last one made it all the way through. 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

Dodgers are 9 games ahead of the Padres in the NL West. 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
1: 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Death Cab for Cutie's on that lineup. You'll win tickets to see Death Cab at the Greek here in L.A. and get qualified for the trip. Round trip, airfare, hotel, the whole thing.
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It officially became summer at 1:24 this morning. First day of summer. 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

I was really hoping Linkin Park would tell this story. All 98.7 LA's alternative rock. They just posted last week a teaser for a movie they've been working on called Unshatter. And it's the story of how they decided to and how to move forward as a band after Chester's passing. That emotional decision. No idea yet when it's coming out, but they posted the teaser. So it's got to be soon. 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

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Nick Hexum is one of them. And 311 is going to be Long Beach Amphitheater in August, hooking you up with some tickets right after Incubus, Alt 98.7. Happy Father's Day to all the dads.

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Happy Father's Day to Nick and all the dads.

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1: 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Death Cab for Cutie's on that lineup. 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

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It's Allie, and happy Father's Day to all the dads, rock dads and otherwise, including Billy Joe Armstrong, who's got a couple sons of his own who followed in his footsteps. 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

draft is coming up on Tuesday in Brooklyn, and the Lakers have the number 25 overall pick in the first round. Do not currently have a second round pick, but that could change, obviously. We're so close this season if we could just stay healthy. Alt 98.7.

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After all these years, and Mike D of the Beastie Boys had never put out a solo album, that all changes late August. 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Father's Day, we're celebrating with the dads who rock. Tickets to see Social D after almost Monday. 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

Spain took down Saudi Arabia in the first World Cup match of the day. The second is Belgium versus Iran, and that is at SoFi just down the road. That's a noon start. Team USA back in action. Having already clinched their group, they're back in action on Thursday over at SoFi. Alt 98.7, LA's alternative rock. It's Royal Otis.

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1: 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They're playing there. 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Death Cab for Cuties on that lineup. You'll win tickets to see Death Cab at the Greek here in L.A. and get qualified for the trip. Round trip, airfare, hotel, the whole thing.
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Sublime put out their first album of new material in 30 years, just two Fridays ago, and kind of in the process insinuated that it wasn't a priority for them to do any more new music. They've got a solid catalog to tour on, obviously. I, for one, would like some more Sublime new music. They didn't ask me, though. On 98.7 LA's Alternative Rock, this is new music from Temper City.

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Best record in Major League Baseball. The Dodgers are going to try to win the series against the Orioles at home. It's a 1-10 start this afternoon. And Shohei Ohtani just announced yesterday that he's a dad again. It's a cool Father's Day present. 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There's Lola.

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Just before Nirvana, I played The Killers, and today is Brandon Flowers' 45th birthday. Happy birthday, sir. Alt 98.7, LA's Alternative Rock. It's a Dads Who Rock weekend. Tickets to see some of our favorite rock dads, like Mike Hemm, right after Coldplay on Alt 98.7.

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schedule for SoFi All 98.7 LA's Alternative Rock. Obviously, Belgium, Iran is going on right now. Team USA playing Turkey here on Thursday. And then two round of 32 matchups. Going to be very exciting. And a quarterfinal. Hell yeah. Go Team USA. All 98.7 LA's Alternative Rock. It's Edge Hill.

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1: 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Death Cab for Cutie's on that lineup. You'll win tickets to see Death Cab at the Greek here in L.A. and get qualified for the trip. 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

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You rule. All 98.7 LA's alternative rock. It's Allie. And here's a dad, Dexter Holland from The Offspring. A girl dad. All three of his kids are daughters. All 98.7 kids aren't all right.

happy Sunday and Father's Day. It's Alt 98.7, LA's alternative rock. Alessandra here, stepping in with you till 6 p.m. We are celebrating dads who rock all weekend long and dads who literally rock out on stage. We've got your tickets to see Good Charlotte, Mike Hem, Jack White, and many more this hour. Weezer at Crypto Arena, October 24th. You in? It's coming in about 20 minutes. Stick around. 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

Here we go. It's LA's alternative rock, Alt 98.7. I'm Alessandra. Weezer coming at us with their self-titled album, aka the Gold Album, their first in about 5 years, August 21st. We get to see them at the final night of their gathering tour at Crypto Arena, October 24th. You want to go? Get your plus one ready. Be my caller 98 next. And these tickets are yours. So

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0: Hey, it's Alt987. I am looking for a big Weezer fan. You know any?
1: Oh my God, that would definitely be me.
0: Had to be you. Congratulations. You are my caller 98. You're going to go see them at Crypto Arena, final night of the Gathering Tour, October 24th. Congratulations.
1: Woo! Oh my gosh, I've been trying all weekend for these.
0: You are all set, my friend. The rest of you, keep hanging out with us. The Dads Who Rock weekend continues on Alt.

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1: 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They're playing there. 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Death Cab for Cutie's on that lineup. You'll win tickets to see Death Cab at the Greek here in L.A. and get qualified for the trip. Round trip, airfare, hotel, the whole thing.
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I'm Alessandra. 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

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I'm Alessandra. World Cup kind of has me in a weird vacation mode. I'm going to a lot more pubs than I normally do, drinking a lot more, hardly exercising, just having a grand old time. Anybody else? Today, we got Spain, Belgium, we get Uruguay in about an hour. If you've got nowhere to watch, I got you. The iHeart app, did you know? You can stream the whole thing live. Make sure to make us your number one preset while you're at it. Here's Blue Monday. We don't normally play this one. It's Orgy, Alt 98.7.

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I'm Alessandra. There are rumors that the Smashing Pumpkins are working with a big producer for the first time in like 3 decades, and that new music is coming. We get to see them at the Q Forum, Rats in a Cage Tour, November 12. If you'd like to go, I got a pair of tickets for you. 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

0: a dad who rocks. He's going to be at the Kia Forum with his Smashing Pumpkins November 12. And you, my friend, are Caller 98. You're going to go see them.
1: All right. Cool. Thank you.
0: Hell yeah. Congratulations. What's your name and where are you calling from?
1: My name's Amy. I'm calling from San Clemente.
0: You are all set. Have the greatest time with the rest of you. It's the Dad's Your Rock weekend. We got more tickets coming up in the next hour. It's Alt 98.7.

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1: 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Death Cab for Cuties on that lineup. 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Round trip, airfare, hotel, the whole thing.
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I'm Alessandra, and in case you didn't know, Death Cab for Cutie gave us their new record, I Built You a Tower, and we get to see them at the tour of the same name at the Greek Theater, August 3rd. 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

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It's Alt 98.7. I'm Alessandra. I think by now everyone knows what Semi-Charmed Life is about, so I'm not going to go there. But did you know the song actually predates the band? Yeah, Stephen Jenkins was performing it before he was even part of the group, and one of the first people to hear it was Linda Perry. Fun fact, here it is. 4 times platinum. It's Alt 98.7.

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I'm Alessandra. My Chemical Romance. I know that's got your attention now. Long live the Black Parade Stadium Tour coming to LA. You guys, I want to make sure you know how big of a deal this is. Five nights at the Hollywood Bowl, arguably one of the biggest tours coming to town. And I've got your tickets for Devil's Night, October 30. Be my caller 98 next. You're going to go see My Chem. It's Alt 98.7. Good luck.

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1: Yes, of course.
0: 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You're going to go see My Chemical Romance, the Black Parade Stadium Tour. 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
0: 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Have a great rest of your weekend and the rest of you. 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
1: 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Death Cab for Cutie's on that lineup. 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

Today's alternative rock, it's Alt 98.7. I'm Alessandra, and the best thing to happen to Long Beach since the Queen Mary decided it was done commuting forever is here. It's been here for about a week. Sublime's first record in 30 years. It's Scream Summer. It's got old school Sublime written all over it. Here is the title track, Until the Sun Explodes, Alt 98.7.

You are somebody's daddy. Happy Father's Day to you. It's Alt 98.7, LA's alternative rock. My name is Alessandra, and Mark McGrath, he's all of our daddies. One could argue, every time a lineup comes out, I look and I'm surprised if they're actually not on it, but we do get to see them down in Costa Mesa at the Pacific Amphitheater with the English Beat and Smash Mouth. That's July 26th. Here they are now. It's Sugar Ray on 98.7.

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to Dad's New Rock Weekend on Alt-98.7. I'm Alessandra, and Jack White, arguably one of the most influential guitarists of our time and probably one of the best live shows you will ever see. It's loud, it's gritty, unpredictable for sure. Two nights at the Palladium. I got your tickets. Start thinking about your plus one. It got to be a good time. Be my caller, 98.

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0: Hello, what is your name and where are you calling me from?
1: Oh, hi, my name is Brenda. I'm calling from Lawndale.
0: It is so great to meet you. 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Now, are you a big Jack White fan?
1: I am. I love him so much.
0: Well, that's sorted. You're my caller 98. You're going to go see him at the Palladium in September, the Jack White Live Tour. Congratulations!
1: Oh my God! Yay! Thank you! Oh my God.
0: You are all set, my friend. Congrats again. The rest of you, don't go anywhere. We got 311 tickets coming in the next hour. It's Alt 98.7.

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1: 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Death Cab for Cuties on that lineup. You'll win tickets to see Death Cab at the Greek here in L.A. and get qualified for the trip. Round trip, airfare, hotel, the whole thing.
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10: 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LinkedIn delivers the highest return on ad spend of major ad networks. 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

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I'm Alessandra, and back in 1990, I want to say, Anthony Kiedis of the Chili Peppers met the godmother of German punk, Nina Hagen, who told him that to keep his life from becoming small, he had to give his things away. And so this song about anti-materialism was born. 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